Langley is going to be at Red Rocks in October. It's one of the toughest tickets, at least I've ever seen. And I've got a pair that you can win. I'll let you know how right after Ella and Morgan with I Can't.

0: That is the new number one song in the country on the charts, Ella Langley and Morgan Wallen with I Can't Love You Anymore. You're riding home with Roger on Colorado's Cat Country 95.1. Coming up this Saturday, I have your opportunity to win tickets to the Ella Langley Red Rocks concert. I will be at Camp Bow Wow East. That's at 1075 East Ford Street. I'm going to be there on Saturday from 10 a.m. until noon. 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
2: The two right lanes are blocked Nevada southbound at St. Elmo Avenue. Other than that, no reported stalls or accidents. However, heavy volume up and down Union, Austin Bluffs, Powers, Academy, Stetson Hills, Fillmore, and Woodman, pretty much all over town. Same deal, I-25. I'm Coyote. That's traffic.
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16: 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From the 11 Alert team at KKTV, here's Southern Colorado's most accurate forecast.
17: A few lingering dry thunderstorms with very gusty winds and hot temperatures with heat advisories are expected for your Monday evening in southern Colorado. Overnight lows drop into the 60s for many with another hot day tomorrow. With your KKTV 11 Alert weather, I'm meteorologist Josephine Sage.
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You'll be entered to win a trip to Las Vegas to meet Tim McGraw. Here's Jelly Roll.

0: The end of the month. I mentioned Jordan Davis. Of course, Garth Brooks has all those shows in September. We'll have Brantley Gilbert here in September, Riley Green in September, Cole Swindell in September. Oh, yeah, there's that big show in October. Which one is that? Ella Langley is going to be at Red Rocks this Saturday. I'll give you a chance to win tickets. You got to come see me at Camp Bow Wow East. I will be there from 10 a.m. until noon this Saturday. You're riding in with Roger on Colorado's Cat Country, 95.1.
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Scott with Can't Have Mine. Dylan is going to be at the Colorado State Fair coming up at the end of the month. If you'd like to get tickets to that show or one of the other shows coming to the fair, catcountry951.com. Just click on the concert calendar. Maybe you want to go see Jordan Davis. He's also going to be at the Colorado State Fair. Still a lot of stuff to come just in general here in the area. I know we feel like we're winding down the summer. Kids are going back to school, but still plenty of shows. We got, Ty Myers is coming to Ford Amphitheater here at

Langley with her smash hit Choose in Texas. I will see you Saturday morning, 10 a.m. to noon at Camp Bow Wow East, where I'll be giving away a pair of tickets to the Ella concert. You're riding home with Roger on Colorado's Cat Country 95.1.

0: There's Jason Aldean. You're riding home with Roger on Colorado's Cat Country 95.1. Time for a Florida man. These are stories that begin with a man in Florida and they end with some sort of criminal hijinks. And they're always a great reminder of how fortunate we are to live here in Colorado. Our Florida man today, his name is Eduardo. And this is what Eduardo did while working at a Planet Fitness gym. He allegedly, stole a member's credit card and then went and used it to buy food and beer at a local barbecue joint. There's even photos of him going to the barbecue place wearing his Planet Fitness uniform while he's ordering the food. All right, here's how I look at this. For one, terrible. You shouldn't steal from anyone, right? But this is a double whammy because, come on, man. Like, the last thing you should be doing if you're a Planet Fitness gym employee is eating barbecue and drinking beer in uniform, potentially on the job.
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This week, we've got a little something special lined up for you. We are revisiting some of my favorite conversations with all of your favorite country artists throughout the week. So stick around. A little from Keith Urban about his new album, Flow State, coming up in two songs. Here's Scotty McCreary with This Is It. This is Country Nights Live.

0: Country Nights Live. It's Bev Rainey and Keith Urban hanging with us. We were just talking about this. I got to see your show. It was a really intimate show the other night. And all the yacht rock songs, one after another. I think I understand why you called the album Flow State after watching you up there on that stage. So much fun.
1: Yeah, it was really fun for us too, yeah.
0: So why did you call the album Flow State? What's the meaning behind that for you?
1: I didn't plan on making a yacht rock record. That's the first thing. That just kind of happened organically. I went in and recorded a couple of songs just for fun in my studio, and that just kept growing and growing. And before I knew it, I went, I think I'm making a whole album of yacht rock covers, which never in a million years occurred to me to do. And so by the time I got to the end of the record, I thought, well, I need a title for the album. And yes, the songs fit into a category called yacht rock, but they really suit so many environments. So I was trying to find a title that really captured what it is. And I talk a lot about being on stage, and being in the flow state on stage is always the goal. And you can't make yourself get into the flow state. You've just got to remove everything that's in the way of it, because you're always in it. You just need to get rid of everything that's not it, and there it's there. And so the title just seemed to fit these songs perfectly.
0: That's a good point. Once you get rid of the noise, you were already in existence right there the entire time. You just have to realize that, huh?
1: Yeah, a lot of the things that we're looking for, we can't find them because you can't look for them. You already have them. You just need to get rid of everything that's not it.
2: Phone number.
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something special lined up for you this week. We are revisiting a bunch of conversations that we've had with all of your favorite country artists so far this year. More with Keith Urban coming up right after Luke Bryan. Here's Country and She Knows It.

0: The four-time Grammy winner with that signature country sound we all know, Keith Urban, is on the show.
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2: Tell me about Michael McDonald. I'm a huge Doobie Brothers fan, so how'd you get into it with him? Was that the first song that you did, and then everything came from that,
3: or
2: did that guy?
3: I've never met him before.
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3: The whole thing was, I tell you, this whole record just took on a life of its own. It was insane. I mean, by the time we'd finished the album and I turned it in to the label and it was done, my manager said to me, maybe Graf, you could do a song with like Michael McDonald. And I went, well, it's weird that you say that because we wrote the song 6 years ago called We Go Back. Me and Breland and Sam Sumser, Sean Small, the four of us wrote this song, which is kind of a yacht rock vibe, and, you know, 6 years ago. And when we wrote the song, we imagined Michael McDonald singing the chorus, and we wrote the chorus inspired by Michael McDonald melodically. Never in a million years thinking one day the song would find its way to Michael and he would end up singing the chorus of this song. So it was actually the very last song that we did for the record.
2: Really?
3: Yeah.
2: Oh, that's the cherry on top, let me tell you. My heart smiled so big when I heard that song start, and I was like, is this what I think it is? Yeah, it sure is.
3: Oh, great.
2: And it was just such a perfect song together.
3: Thank you.
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Urban about Yacht Rock. And if you want to find out what he had to say to me, stick around. That's two songs away. Here's Thomas Rhett and Jordan Davis with Ain't a Bad Life. This is Country Nights Live. 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

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That's me. Wake up tomorrow morning with Kincaid and Dallas. 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

music on the way from Luke Bryan, and he's teasing it on social media. I've heard a whole bunch of them. Went over to his house and hung out the other day, and it was just him, and I was like, man, it's going to be a good future for us at Luke Bryan. Just bangers. Here's Love You, Miss You, Mean It.

I talked to Keith Urban about his new album that's yacht rock. It's perfect for summer. It's called Flow State. Hear what he had to say coming up in two songs. Let's get one of the most requested songs of the night here for you. Della Langley, Choosing Texas. This is Country Nights Live.

0: the hit maker behind so many of our favorite country songs, and now it looks like it's going to be yacht rock songs we love too. Keith Urban is on the show.
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2: Some of the songs were just so stripped back and just kind of authentic, and you could just feel how easy they were. Were they really that easy to go in and record? Just kind of let it go and just be?
3: Yeah, that was super. There was nothing. I never found anything complicated, or I mean, the only complicated thing was the guitar riff intro of We Go Back and having to figure out how to play and sing simultaneously. That was the most complicated part of doing that live, you know. But everything, I mean, the songs are so well written, and they're really beautifully arranged. So they took their time on those things back in the day when they were making those records. You know, when Ambrosia was making How Much I Feel, or Player was doing Baby Come Back. I mean, they took time making those records, and I think that's why they've stood the test of time.
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0: this song flies up the charts that we're going to play. Yeah, his latest single, Russell Dickerson, has got some faves that were number ones of his.
1: Yours is still my, it's my baby child, you know? That's my first love. Yeah, it's always special just to see how far we've come, you know? Like, that's what this, I got a little ticket right there, which is, admit, it's like the old, it's just a little, this is our, used to be our meet and greet tickets, just those little paper, and I found an old bag of them. It was like, we set up in our van and trailer, like, Christmas lights, and like, five people would buy a little meet and greet ticket, a little acoustic in the trailer. And I was like, just always remember, like, where you came from, and that's what yours is to me. Just like, look how far we've come.
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I chatted with Keith Urban on his song selection whenever he's doing albums. Find out what he had to say right after this. It's Bailey Zimmerman's Chevy Silverado.

0: He's the guy that's got me listening to Yacht Rock on repeat right now. Keith Urban is on the show.
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Megan Maroney was just on the show with us last week. If you missed any of it, you can check out the video on our socials. With Bev Rainey is how you find us. 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Here's Medicine.

Kane Brown's going to be coming on the show with us really soon. I always learn something from him, whether it's diet, exercise, like the point of life. 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
0: I kind of like that. Here's his latest ad. It's called Think As You Drunk. If you watch the video, keep a special eye out for his puppy.

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chatted with Keith Urban about sequencing his new Yacht Rock album called Flow State. You want to find out what he had to say? That's coming up in two songs. Right now, Bailey Zimmerman. Here's Religiously.

0: The chart-topping artist who's been redefining country music for over two decades. 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
2: Okay, so in my experience, when you put on an album like this, traditionally you start with the first song and you don't hit stop. You don't skip. You do it in the right way, just front to back. Do you want people to listen to it like that, or do you want them to pick out their favorite songs for whatever mood they're in?
3: Whatever they want.
2: Yeah.
3: I mean, I made the record that I unexpectedly wanted to make. I had no idea I wanted to make this record. Apparently I did. And sequencing was really fun. I love sequencing records because it's a gig, right? It's a gig. It's like I know how I want to open the show. I know how I want to close it. And then I figure out everything in between and trying to make it where the goal, I think the goal always is like you hear three or four songs. My favorite albums all do this. You hear like two or three songs and you're like, okay, that's enough now. Well, after the next song, we'll go to another album. And then the fourth song hits and you go, ah, that feels good. All right, after this one. And then the fifth song hits and you go, okay, after this one. And then before you know it, you've heard the whole album. All my favorite albums have that ability to keep me staying with it to the end.
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That's me. 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

Hardy wrote this one. It's Eric Church, Morgan Wallen, and Tim McGraw on it with them. I mean, talk about powerhouse names all on one song. Check it out. It's called MacArthur.

It's the perfect summer album. I chatted with Keith Urban about his Flow State album that's yacht rock, y'all. More of that coming up in two songs. Here's Zach Topps, South of Sanity. Playing.

Luke Combs has been tearing it up overseas, just selling out one show after another. Thomas Rhett joined him. I mean, country is worldwide. Here's B Bayou. Kinda like

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special lineup this week. I've been playing you throughout the night and throughout the rest of the week some of my favorite conversations with some of your favorite country artists. We were hearing from Keith Urban earlier. More with Megan Maroney coming up in

0: She's an artist turning honest songwriting into major momentum. 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
0: Cloud Nine. Let's talk about the album for just a second. Wow, breaking records. I mean, right out of the gate, breaking records. Yeah. Congratulations.
2: Thank you so much. That's another one of those pinch me moments when I hoped that my fans would like it a lot, but when it went number one, we definitely celebrated.
0: Were you actually going to call the album Medicine to begin with and then decided to call it Cloud Nine?
2: Yeah, I thought that, like, Medicine, MM3, yeah. Megan Maroney, 3 M's, like, okay, genius. I thought that would be good. But then when I wrote songs, you know, I had, like, Table for Two, and then I wrote Cloud Nine, and there was, like, that, like, softer element. I was like, oh, I should call it Cloud Nine. And I immediately envisioned the tour, like, what you see online is, like, what I had in my brain when I was, like, Cloud Nine versus Medicine. So, like, Medicine kind of capped my, like, creativity, like, I had a vision for that, but it wasn't like a whole world, and I felt like Cloud Nine I could build a whole world around.
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That's me. 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
1: I gotta say, Brantley Gilbert, the concert I went to of his the other day, there were motorcycles, Nitro Circus, like flying over the stage over our heads. It was insane. It's bottoms up.

at Chase Matthew on the show. I got his phone number. I need to just text him and say, yo, dude, get in here. Here's Darlin' on Country Nights Live.

I chatted with Megan Maroney last week about fans camping out to get tickets for her shows and just like, I mean, how far she's come. Here's what she had to say coming up in two songs. Right now, it's Morgan Wallen. People have been camping out for him for a while now. Here's Wasted on You.

0: She quickly became an absolute fan favorite in the country genre. 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
2: You've got people camping out, like old school camping out, in order to get tickets to your concerts, and then they're just selling out within seconds. What's that like for you to find out, like, people are living outside on the street to see you in concert?
3: That commitment is impressive. The passion is impressive. I think it makes me happy to see how much people care about coming to the show, because I think not only do they connect with the lyrics and it's like the soundtrack of their everyday lives, but they want to like experience it in person. I always say my fans and my concerts, even for me, like bring the album to life, because to sing these songs and these like words that like cut so deep, when you have a room full of 15,000 people singing with you, it like brings a new life to the songs. You know what I mean? Like, if we're in Medicine and there's 15,000 people feeling sassy, it's like, this is my like new favorite song. And if it's Wedding Dress and like you look around and you're not the only person crying, it like is like, wait, okay, I don't feel alone. And this is like actually super healing. And I love this song more now because I got to experience it live with a bunch of people who feel the same way as me.
2: Yeah.
3: 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That's what I say.
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I'm Bev Rainey, and as always, a big thank you for being a part of the Country Nights family. Big thanks to our producer, Justin Reimer. 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I don't know if y'all know it or not, but he is the only person I see visually while I do the show through a window. He's making funny faces at me now. Here's Hudson Westbrook.

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This is The Overnight Ride. Not only is it a good song, decent pickup line. I haven't tried it, but I'm trusting Cole Goodwin. 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

0: This past weekend, Kane Brown gave a full performance of a new song that I believe is out at the end of this month, beginning of next month, with Shania Twain. 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
9: Mostly sunny, but increasing cloud cover and the chance once again of a few isolated showers and maybe a storm or two later this afternoon and evening. Still warm, high temperatures in the low to mid 90s. With the KKTV 11 Alert Weather, I'm meteorologist Kevin Bloomberg.

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0: Dallas.
1: I don't know about you, Dallas, but I tend to avoid restaurants that are really bougie because I just don't. I don't feel comfortable.
2: Yeah,
1: I don't like
2: it. I'm not a big bougie restaurant.
1: I'm a man of simple taste. Give me an Applebee's.
2: Yeah.
1: Give me their appetizers.
2: When there's more forks and knives and stuff on the table that I have fingers, I just don't want to sit there.
1: And why do I need three glasses?
2: I don't need all that.
1: I'm not going to order wine here. Take away the wine glass.
2: I don't need all that.
1: This couple went to a restaurant. I think they were on vacation. And he ended up changing into her top. They walked out because of what happened. Here they are.
3: There's a restaurant that won't allow him to wear sleeveless, but I can. So we're switching.
4: Yeah.
3: I can't believe we're doing this.
5: He looks so good in my shirt, you guys. Look at this. Do a little walk.
1: And they let them both back in and they had their dinner. This was in LA. Very pretentious.
2: And he couldn't go in.
1: No.
2: With us. Okay.
1: No. So they switched.
2: So he had like a tank top on.
1: Or something. And they, yeah. And so they let them back in. The one time that happened, I didn't know. I was with a friend. You met him with my friend Jason Kidd.
2: Oh,
1: not the basketball player.
2: Yeah, Jason.
1: But yeah. And it was a back of the day. It was a Ruth Chris in Pittsburgh. And so we went and it was a work thing. And we went. They're like, sir, a jacket is required. And I, not knowing what they talked about, I go, it's 84 degrees outside. They said, no, a sport coat. Mm. However, sir, we do have a house coat. I didn't understand. I said, like the one my grandma would wear when she washed her soap. So what do you, no, a sport coat,
2: the same thing.
1: A sport coat that we keep in house that we lend people who may not have them with. Okay. It didn't fit. It literally went to like the side of my rib cage.
2: Oh, no.
1: But
2: it got you in.
1: It meant that I could eat their food.
2: Okay. So when you got to the table, you could take it off.
1: No, I had to sit there and wear this thing.
2: Oh, my Lord, how did you even eat if it was that tight?
1: I didn't button it. So it went to my, it was literally like open, like at my sides. It was just there for show, but they forced me to wear it. And the best part was I spilled soup on it.
2: Oh, that's great. Yeah. So they had the dry clean.
1: Yeah, so they had the dry clean.
2: Oh, my goodness.
1: Their house coat.
2: That's hilarious.
1: I don't like, y'all ever been booted for a dress code? Lauren, I somehow think you had this happen.
6: No, I haven't been booted for a dress code, but I once got, when I was working as an assistant for a music manager back in Nashville, I once wore a dress that I guess was a little too short, and I got called down to HR, and they were just like, hey, girl, just, you know, be careful with your dresses next time. Make sure they go a little bit above the knee. And this one was, I know when I wear things that are pretty short. I didn't think this was that short, but I one time got in trouble in work for a short dress.
1: What is the first name of the woman who you think told on you?
6: Teresa.
1: Yeah.
6: Yeah.
1: It's always Teresa. Teresa Jones. Yeah.
6: Took me a minute to remember Teresa. Mm-hmm. Yeah.
2: That's funny.
1: Yep, that's Take It Off Teresa. Good morning, Southern Colorado.
2: It's Kincaid and Dallas on Colorado's Cap Country 95.1.
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15: 5-1. Kincaid in Dallas every morning.
16: Dallas is dead.
15: If you've ever been to Billy Bob's in Fort Worth, Texas, y'all know that is a great place.
16: So much fun.
15: Oh, my Lord. What am I? Probably, other than Gilly's, the original Gilly's that I went to when I was 19 years old, that no longer stands. Mm-hmm. Billy Bob's is probably the funnest place I've ever been in my life.
17: Wish I had been there. When I worked there, I was at a club down the street called City Streets, which used to be a movie theater.
15: You never went to Billy Bob's?
17: No.
15: What?
17: No, that wasn't my world
15: you
17: back then.
15: You lived in Dallas,
17: I know.
15: Texas, and
17: it wasn't my world back then. I was down at City Streets.
15: I don't care.
16: Yeah, you have to go check it out. I was so determined to go to Billy Bob's when Clay and I went there a couple years ago. It was closed for a corporate event, and I found a way to sneak in and just pretended I was part of the company because that's how bad I wanted to be at Billy Bob's.
15: That's great.
17: But City Streets was five clubs in one.
16: Okay, but Billy Bob's is kind of the same thing.
15: Billy Bob's.
17: But we got $4 whales till 10.
15: Yeah, who cares? Billy Bob's has got cowboys and cowgirls.
17: I wish I'd gone there.
15: I love Billy Bob's. Why am I talking about Billy Bob's so much? Because I need to be there on October 6th. Miranda Lambert's next album, Crisco, comes out October 2nd. Y'all, she's going to have an album release party at Billy Bob's.
17: Perfect.
15: On October 6th.
17: Perfect.
15: That would be worth just flying in for the day, going, and then coming back.
16: Let's do it. Let's
17: stop
16: plan
17: at
16: the trip right now.
17: For a drink too.
15: Love it. I love it. There have been a ranking of, it's like the top 13 country songs so far this year. I'm just going to give you the top four. I Can't Love You Anymore, Ella and Morgan. Be By You, Luke Combs at number three. Number two, Be Her. And number one, Everybody Is Choosing Texas. Ella, it is the Ella Stella year.
16: The summer of Ella.
15: No doubt. Can't wait for the CMA Awards.
17: She's going to dominate.
15: I think she probably will.
17: And if she doesn't, somebody got jealous.
15: Listen, if she doesn't dominate the CMA Awards, I don't know. Somebody's doing something wrong. I don't know what's going on. Scotty McCreery opened up for Cody Johnson this past Saturday night. Oh, and he brought out a special guest on stage. I don't know what it is, but when people bring their kids out, I just melt. Listen to this. Son Avery, he is so stinking cute, and he joined his dad for cab in a solo. Kelly Clarkson turned a near wardrobe malfunction into a comedic moment during her Saturday concert at Caesar's Palace in Vegas.
18: There's a lot of amazing things happening. Uh-oh, there's my boobs. they're too small. They won't come out. You're fine. They're perfect, but I just mean they're not going there.
15: So what happened was a gust of wind lifted her sheer cropped blouse, prompting her to quip, uh-oh, there's my boobs.
17: Kelly, I have a backpack that you touched one time.
15: Don't you still have it?
17: I know, I'm being funny. I still have it.
15: Oh,
17: I won't get rid of it.
15: Lord.
17: I love you.
15: Brad Pitt says he's no longer sober. Okay.
16: I saw that.
15: Most of the time people say, I am sober.
16: I know.
15: Brad said he's drinking in a more restrained manner now.
17: Okay.
15: Okay. All right. And a power company, did y'all see the story? Diverted an underwater cable because its construction would have disturbed a memorial to Dobby the house elf from Harry Potter.
16: What?
15: Yes. It's on a beach in Wales where his death scene was filmed.
17: Diverted from where? Like, who didn't get power because we needed to keep this thing going?
15: I'm not exactly sure the whole story, but the fact that they would do something that comes from... I mean, it's a book.
16: Wait, yeah.
19: What do you mean you have to turn off me life support from Dobby? Well, I understand. I had a good life. Goodbye!
15: I'm Dallas, and that's The Dish.
17: Hey, Marcus. That was your promo.

0: Dallas, you are into the food. Ever heard of a cake auction?
1: Oh, yeah.
0: Okay, I need your experience, because I guess
1: you ever heard of a cake walk? Yeah.
0: Is that when something's easy?
2: I've heard of that cake walk. What's the other one?
1: Oh, I'll tell y'all about it. We used to do it at the Halloween carnival.
0: Save that, Marcus. We used to do it at the Halloween. Please save that. That'd be great out of context.

0: Kincaid and Dallas.
1: Before we get to the cake auction, how you doing, Lauren?
2: Great. How are you guys doing?
1: Good. Do you feel 30?
2: No, I don't, actually.
1: Yeah.
2: And I've heard that your 30s are the best era, the best decade. I heard that 22 is the new 30.
1: Sure.
2: Or 30 is the new 22. Yeah. The other way.
1: I'm telling you right now, you're going to get so mad because I'm going to jinx you. You're going to wake up and like, I don't remember. Did I work out yesterday? My back, what did I pull? It'll be nothing. It's going to happen. That'll be tomorrow.
3: Say that to her.
2: No.
1: I'm telling you, it'll start tomorrow.
2: Just because that happened to you doesn't mean it's going to happen to me.
1: Oh, no, it didn't. It'll just happen to you.
2: No, stop.
1: No, I'm just saying.
2: I feel young and full of life right now.
3: Me too, girl.
1: We had some beverages on Friday night. Were you okay Saturday, or did you wake up? You had to get up early, or did you wake up feeling like something had hit you over the head?
2: I wasn't feeling the best on Saturday morning. I wasn't hungover. I think I was just dehydrated, though. Yeah, and I kind of was just like in a rush to get to the airport and everything
3: that
2: like
3: that.
2: That
3: was Friday, not Saturday.
1: You don't know what day of the week it is.
2: I lost track of time. I was in three different states this weekend. I had
1: also
2: a lot going on.
1: Christmas is Wednesday.
2: Okay.
1: I'm very excited for that.
2: Let's get our gifts together, everyone.
3: Oh, speaking of that, I saw something last night. It was like, Christmas is 140 days away.
2: No, stop it.
1: Don't rush it.
2: Stop.
1: No.
2: It's still summer, guys.
1: Costco.
3: Yes, it is.
1: Yo, Costco.
3: Yo.
1: Costco.
3: Halloween.
1: Did you? Christmas mode is on.
2: No.
1: The trees are up. Yeah. Yo.
3: Oh, I haven't been in a couple of weeks. So.
1: Yeah, I saw somebody post a video and like the trees are out.
3: No.
1: Yes, they are. Because now's the time.
2: Why can't we just appreciate each season for what it is and not try to rush through time?
3: Because everybody's so worried about making a dollar. That's what it all turns around to.
1: Or $15,000. There's a kid in Maryland. He is 10 years old. He turned a homemade cake into a $15,000 prize winner at a fair. His name is Herbie Martin IV.
3: Go Herbie.
1: What a name. He stayed up, this kid, till 2 in the morning making his lemon blueberry buttercream cake.
3: Yum.
1: This is what it sounded like. I didn't, until this morning, I didn't know what a cake auction was.
4: Lemon cake with lemon blueberry buttercream. Who could be $5,000 to start it? 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
1: What?
4: Sold it. $15,000.
1: $15,500 for a cake.
3: I love
2: it.
3: Wow. We got a text and from 6341, and they said, every spring our church has a cake auction to raise money for the youth in our church. We give scholarships to all the graduating seniors. The cakes go for as much as $2,000 a piece. Last year we raised over $30,000.
1: Let's go to the phones. What's the most a single cake went at your cake auction? I had never heard of a cake auction until this morning.
3: So, and when I was growing up, we had the Halloween carnival and we had a cake walk, and everybody would bring cakes and you would pay to walk in the circle while the music played. And then
2: I try everyone's cakes.
3: No. And your chair would have a number. Your chair would have a number on it. So whatever chair you landed in,
1: Chairs.
3: You won. You got to, like, if you landed on the chair that had the number that was pulled, you know, like they would pull a number out, then you got to pick out which cake you wanted. It was very cool.
1: And then you stop and everybody, okay.
3: It was kind of like musical chairs, but for a cake.
2: Okay. I kind of like that, though.
3: Yeah, it was cool. I thought it was. I loved it.
1: I had no idea. $15,500 for a single cake, for a perishable food item.
2: Yeah, and this guy's not a professional chef or a baker or anything, right?
3: No, but here's the deal. Whatever the charity was that he made this cake for, it must be a great cause. And remember, that would be tax deductible.
2: True that.
3: Who doesn't want to deduct their cake?
1: True that. Say that. Yeah.
2: You can just write off your cake.
3: You know what I'm saying?
2: You could actually do that with what you after
3: can
2: you eat
3: imagine?
2: The cake.
3: I gave that. I paid $15,000 for a cake, but I get to write that off.
1: Isn't there like some sort of IRS cap on a single donation? And then when you go, it was a cake auction at your audit.
3: How does that work? I don't. Well, unless you get audited, but like you don't tell them what. You know what it is like when I have Goodwill receipts, that kind of stuff. They don't know what the money was for.
1: Okay, just wondering. All right.
3: Yeah.
1: All right. Note to self: cake auction for tax purposes.
3: Yeah, I'll sell you a cake. How much you pay for one?
1: I have $18 for you.
3: That's not enough.
1: Once you get to the office, ring Megan Marie on your smart speaker, computer, or the Cat Country 95.1 app.

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1: Cindy, Dallas is mighty proud of her questions this morning. Do you feel prepared, Cindy? How could you be prepared, Cindy?
2: Well, I think I'm prepared.
1: She's prepared, so okay. She thinks. Cindy, what do you do for a living?
2: I'm a counselor.
1: She's a counselor. Okay. So you talk to a lot of people. And when you talk to a lot of people, it's almost by you're just immersed in it. You tend to pick up knowledge the more people you talk to. So because you talk to so many people and you counsel them, I'm just guessing you'll pick up all this knowledge and be brilliant. That's just my guess here. Or I could be wrong and you'll get 0 out of 5. I'm going to leave the room. Cindy, there are 5 questions. You get 6 seconds to answer each one. We wish you the best of luck. I'm going to leave.
3: Good luck. Okay. What is that sound?
4: What is that? What are you driving? It sounds like you're...
3: Shots.
2: Hey, let me hang on just a second.
4: Okay.
2: Okay, is that better?
4: Oh, my
5: yes,
4: Lord,
5: so
4: girl.
5: Much better.
4: That's unbelievable. All right, let's play the game. Here we go. Question number one. Which aircraft was nicknamed the Jumbo Jet?
2: That's a Boeing 743.
4: Okay. Question number two. What's the only U.S. state capital with 3 words in its name?
2: Salt Lake City.
4: All right. Question number three. In standard U.S. residential construction, wall studs are commonly spaced how far apart on center?
2: 16 inches.
4: All right. Question number four. What car holds the distinction of being the first production automobile to exceed 200 miles per hour?
2: The Corvette.
4: The Corvette, okay. And question number five. What cooking term means to briefly boil a food and then immediately plunge it into cold water?
2: Oh, my goodness. I don't know.
4: Okay.
5: All right, get in here.
3: Right.
4: All right. Kincaid, here we go.
5: Her answers.
3: What?
5: She was fast and speedy with
4: her answers. I know, she really was.
1: Efficient answers, okay.
4: Question number one. Which aircraft was nicknamed the Jumbo Jet?
1: The 747, Queen of the Skies.
4: That is correct. Cindy said the 743.
1: Oh,
4: I'm
1: no,
4: so sorry.
1: Off by 4, Cindy. I'm so sorry.
4: Question number two. What's the only U.S. state capital with 3 words in its name? Salt Lake City.
1: Oh, man.
4: Cindy got that one.
1: Good job.
4: She was right on it.
5: She was.
4: Question three. In standard U.S. residential construction, wall studs are most commonly spaced how far apart on center?
1: Is it a foot?
4: Nope.
1: What is it?
4: 16 inches.
1: Oh, that seems right.
4: Cindy got that one, too.
1: Cindy.
4: Woo-hoo. Question number four. What car holds the distinction of being the first production automobile to exceed 200 miles per hour?
1: Oh, my gosh. A Ferrari?
4: Yes!
5: Wow!
1: All right.
4: Look at you. Look at you. And question number five. And we're tied right now, 2-2, by the way. What cooking term means to briefly boil a food, then immediately plunge it into cold water?
1: Oh, I know this.
4: If you get this, I'm going to fall out of my chair.
1: I'm going to make you fall. I'm going to break a hip. Don't know. What is it?
4: Who was your favorite golden girl?
1: Blanching.
4: Blanching.
1: Yup, Blanching.
4: All right. So we're tied.
1: That means when you cook your food, you dress provocatively, and you don't understand why everybody thinks you're hot. I didn't think Blanche was hot. I'm sorry.
4: All right. So this is a Kincaid Crusher. Your name is your buzzer, Cindy, okay?
2: Okay.
4: Which animal can live both in water and on land? What are they called?
1: Kincaid, amphibian.
4: That is correct.
1: Yeah.
5: Wow.
1: You know what? Cindy, you played such a great game. That was so much fun.
4: She really did. She was awesome.
1: Thank you so much for listening. That was incredible. We appreciate you. Have a wonderful day.
4: Thanks, Cindy.
1: Thank you, Cindy. There she goes. Wow. I feel like I stole it. I feel awful. Sorry.
4: Why? It's like your name is your buzzer. Yeah. Whoever says it first.
5: The winner takes it all.
4: That's right.
1: That should be a song.
4: The winner takes it all.
1: I was going to say that should be a song. The ABBA estate, please.
4: Thanks for listening to Kincaid and Dallas.
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1: Absolutely, Kincaid. 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
0: This is going to infuriate Dallas. Good morning and thanks for listening. It's Kincaid in Dallas. A poll was asked, hey, when you go and purchase a brand new appliance or device, how much of the instruction manual do you read?
1: All of it.
0: There's only 14% of you who said that, Dallas.
1: I know. And my husband's one of those other percentage, because I'll say, hey, did you read the instructions? No, I'll wait till I'm done.
0: Exactly.
1: What?
0: I'm in the 8% who said none of it.
2: Yeah, I don't really read it either.
0: And when I have a question, I'll go to ChatGPT or I'll Google it or something.
2: I'll watch a YouTube video first.
0: Yeah, exactly.
1: I love to look at the book.
0: I don't. Who has time to sit there and read? Dallas will sit there like it's her job, like a librarian.
1: It's so easy, though.
0: Dallas has one of those little green banker lamps, and she sits there.
2: I said, you need a magnifying glass half the time. The print is just so tiny.
1: No. Well, what you do is you take a picture of it, and then you blow it up on your phone.
0: Wow.
1: It's something you can't read.
2: That's too much work for me. I'd rather just go look it up.
0: You're like my mom at a restaurant.
1: Well, they're written very tiny.
2: Yeah.
1: I think that they write them like that because they know people don't read them.
0: Yeah, why bother with extra paper?
1: Especially if I'm putting something together, most of the time Scott puts stuff together, but if I'm putting something together and I read and look at the instructions, then it goes so much quicker.
2: Yeah.
1: Like, oh yeah, this goes here and here and here and here.
2: If the instruction book has the little pictures to show you, like, you put A with B when you're putting something together, then yeah, I read that. But if it comes to words, no, just give me a picture book.
0: No, we're not talking about IKEA. We're not talking about furniture. We're not talking about anything that, like, you specifically need to follow instructions, like step one, step two, step three. This is appliances or a device. No, I literally need the tactile thing of going through it. You know what I mean?
2: Yeah.
0: That's what?
1: If I get a new appliance, I always look at it, because you don't know. There's some things you may not know that it does, and when you read, you go, oh my gosh, that does that, like it's gonna give me a smoothie that's extra fluffy.
0: Save that market. It's gonna give me a smoothie that's extra fluffy.
1: If I hit this button, it's extra fluffy.
0: Okay.
1: Yeah.
0: You know what, I want to discover the extra fluffy on my own, just meandering through
1: menus. Everybody needs some extra fluffy in their life,
0: don't we, Dallas? Don't we really?
1: No.
0: No, we've talked about this before. It's always amazing when you've had a car for 6 years and you discover a feature. Like when it was 2.5 years I had my car. I discovered there's a button I can just open and close the lift gate in the back.
2: Oh, wow. It's like you have a brand new car now.
0: I thought you had to use the key fob to do that, or just go to the lift gate and lift it up. Like, what's this button do?
1: That's the one thing I'm talking. I always look at the instruction manual when I get a car.
0: We also, too, in my car, too, we have the SOS, the red SOS button.
1: Uh-huh.
0: And I don't subscribe to OnStar or any of those services.
1: So yeah.
0: I wonder what that does. Or I wonder if it's because it's tied in, my phone's got Bluetooth, or it just calls 911 when I hit it.
1: That's a possibility. But most iPhones do that anyways, if it realizes that you're in an accident.
0: Sure. Yeah. So. I'm glad they perfected that. Remember when that first started, there was a guy on a roller coaster, and it called 911 after he ran the roller coaster?
1: Oh, my gosh. Yeah. I forgot about that.
0: So they changed it so it wasn't so sensitive.
1: I can see that. Why would you have your phone on a roller coaster?
0: Why wouldn't you, Dallas?
2: I mean, where else are you going to put it?
0: Yeah. Absolutely. You keep it in your pocket. It's not going to get messed up. Absolutely. Oh. Are you talking about a little cubby shelf they have off to the side where you put your jacket and stuff?
1: Or
0: your windbreaker? Why would I say windbreaker? Right. What year is that? You know where you put your windbreaker?
1: Honey, they're still called that.
0: I would never put my phones. I never leave my phones anywhere. Even when we went to Great Wolf Lodge, and when we went in, I left my phone upstairs in the room because I was not going to stash it in my shoes.
1: Yeah.
0: I was not, not for that one time. I'd had a phone for 2 weeks and I went to Great Wolf and it's an iPhone. iPhones can supposedly go underwater. My kids splashed me and it totaled the phone.
2: No way.
0: Way.
1: Mm.
0: Made me angry.
1: Yeah, I remember that.
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5: But wait, there's more. At first, Dallas was livid. At first, Dallas was going to write a strongly worded letter to the soda company.
6: I was. And then I saw the story and I was like, oh.
5: Then she saw what the major change to the iconic brand is. And she went, I actually think this is a wonderful idea. And now she's on board.
6: Well, I like the green over the yellow.
5: The soda, well, that gives away the soda. And the change coming up, Dallas.
6: I'm going to tell you about a dog that was missing for 8 months. He was found at the shelter by his owner.
7: Aww. Awesome.
6: I love this, but it's a lesson in microchipping also. We'll talk about it coming up. Lauren?
7: I'm going to tell you about the angriest beaver in America right now, who is just picking fights with everybody. Nobody is safe right now.
6: I mean, they think they're the only ones that can be a beaver.
7: Listen, they ain't the first beaver.
6: Exactly.
7: And they're not going to be the last beaver.
5: Oh, this should be fun.

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1: I'm Dallas. 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
2: And I'm the one with kids. 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Dallas has time to rescue animals and be nice to people.
1: Unlike you.
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0: Good morning. Thanks for joining us. It's Kincaid in Dallas. If someone's going to break in somewhere and be on property that isn't theirs, you think that they're going to steal something, right? Typically, they're there to steal something.
1: Yeah.
0: If you're breaking, okay.
1: Yeah. Is this not what happened?
0: Fort Lauderdale. A 32-year-old in Fort Lauderdale, his name is Samuel, was arrested after he broke into a JetBlue Airbus A320 while it was grounded for maintenance at the airport. He did not have a boarding pass. He wasn't even flying anywhere. The plane was not even in service. He climbed the fence where the plane was being worked on, snuck onto this aircraft. He climbed up the steps, entered through an unlocked door, and of course, this was caught on camera. Police did find him. He was sleeping on the plane. We don't know why he broke into that plane in the first place, other than, hey, looks like a cozy place to hang out. He was charged with unarmed burglary, criminal mischief, and interrupting or impairing critical infrastructure. These are big crimes. His bond, 10 grand.
1: Wow.
2: Whoa.
0: So it's going to cost him a lot to get out of there.
1: How did he get that far to begin with, though?
2: No kidding.
0: I don't know. He climbed the fence. Good for you. I could never. I couldn't even climb the rope in gym class. I could never climb any sort of wire fence like that.
2: Could you even get off the ground?
0: No.
2: For the rope?
0: No, your boy tried.
2: Because you got to jump with your legs.
0: Your boy tried, and I would jump on the rope. I would hang down. I would burn my hands.
2: Mm-hmm. It calls for upper body strength.
0: No, did not have any back then. So, no.
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0: Mornings. What do you feel like dishing this morning?
2: Well, I got a lot of things to dish on. We're going to talk about the top 4 songs so far this year. Guess who's in 3 of them?
0: Oh, I think I know. It begins with an A. No, A. Begins with an E. Ends with a, begins with a vowel, ends with a vowel.
2: Yes.
0: Yeah, I had a feeling it was
2: we'll
0: her.
2: Talk about it coming up. Swear that you

0: Dallas' Dish.
1: If you've ever been to Billy Bob's in Fort Worth, Texas, y'all know that is a great place.
2: So much fun.
1: Oh, my Lord. One of my, probably, other than Gilly's, the original Gilly's that I went to when I was 19 years old, that no longer stands, mm-hmm. Billy Bob's is probably the funnest place I've ever been in my life.
3: Wish I had been there. When I worked there, I was at a club down the street called City Streets, which used to be a movie theater.
1: You never went to Billy Bob's?
3: No.
1: What?
3: No, that wasn't my world
1: you
3: back then.
1: You lived in Dallas,
3: I know.
1: Texas, and
3: it
1: you
3: wasn't
1: did-
3: my world back then. I was down at City Streets.
1: I don't care.
2: Yeah, you have to go check it out. I was so determined to go to Billy Bob's when Clay and I went there a couple years ago. It was closed for a corporate event, and I found a way to sneak in and just pretended I was part of the company because that's how bad I wanted to be at Billy Bob's.
1: That's great.
3: But City Streets was five clubs in one.
2: Okay, but Billy Bob's is kind of the same thing.
1: Billy Bob's.
3: But we got $4 wells till 10.
1: Yeah, who cares? Billy Bob's has got cowboys and cowgirls.
3: I wish I'd gone there.
1: I love Billy Bob's. Why am I talking about Billy Bob's so much? Because I need to be there on October 6th. Miranda Lambert's next album, Crisco, comes out October 2nd. Y'all, she's going to have an album release party at Billy Bob's.
3: Perfect.
1: On October 6th.
3: Perfect.
1: That would be worth just flying in for the day, going and then coming back.
2: Let's do it. Let's
3: stop
2: plan
3: at
2: a trip
3: Mico
2: right
3: Cena
2: now.
3: For a drink,
1: oh,
3: too.
1: Love it. I love it. There have been a ranking of, it's like the top 13 country songs so far this year. I'm just going to give you the top four. I Can't Love You Anymore, Ella and Morgan. Be By You, Luke Combs at number three. Number two, Be Her. And number one, Everybody Is Choosing Texas. Ella, it is the Ella Stella year.
2: The summer of Ella.
1: No doubt. Can't wait for the CMA Awards.
3: She's going to dominate.
1: I think she probably will.
3: And if
1: will
3: she doesn't,
1: too.
3: Somebody got jealous.
1: Listen, if she doesn't dominate the CMA Awards, I don't know. Somebody's doing something wrong. I don't know what's going on. Scotty McCreery opened up for Cody Johnson this past Saturday night. Oh, and he brought out a special guest on stage. I don't know what it is, but when people bring their kids out, I just melt. Listen to this. Son Avery, he is so stinking cute, and he joined his dad for cab in a solo. Kelly Clarkson turned a near wardrobe malfunction into a comedic moment during her Saturday concert at Caesar's Palace in Vegas.
4: There's a lot of amazing things happening. Uh-oh, there's my boobs. they're too small. They won't come out. You're fine. They're perfect, but I just mean they're not going there.
1: So what happened was a gust of wind lifted her sheer cropped blouse, prompting her to quip, uh-oh, there's my boobs.
3: Kelly, I have a backpack that you touched one time.
1: Don't you still have it?
3: I know, I'm being funny. I still have it.
1: Oh,
3: I won't get rid of it.
1: Lord.
3: I love you.
1: Brad Pitt says he's no longer sober. Okay.
2: I saw that.
1: Most of the time people say, I am sober.
2: I know.
1: Brad said he's drinking in a more restrained manner now.
3: Okay.
1: Okay. All right. And a power company, did y'all see the story?
3: Mm-mm.
1: Diverted an underwater cable because its construction would have disturbed a memorial to Dobby the house elf from Harry Potter.
2: What?
1: Yes. It's on a beach in Wales where his death scene was filmed.
3: Diverted from where? Like, who didn't get power because we needed to keep this thing going?
1: I'm not exactly sure the whole story, but the fact that they would do something that comes from... I mean, it's a book.
2: Wait, yeah.
5: What do you mean you have to turn off me life support for Dobby? Well, I understand. I had a good life. Goodbye!
1: I'm Dallas, and that's the dish.
3: Hey, Marcus. That was your promo.
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3: 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Oh, it happens. That's

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2: Their family's weird. When you love the person you're with, your spouse, girlfriend, boyfriend, etc., but you go and visit their family, and you realize just how different they must have grown up compared to how you were brought up. For me, it's all about food. In the Kincaid household, we knew exactly what we were eating 3 days ahead of time.
3: Yep.
2: It was discussed. It was talked about. The way that some people meal prep, we would take out restaurant prep, or we just would decide, I'm making this on Monday, and on Tuesday, we're going here. That's my mom's voice. And Wednesday, this. We just knew for the whole week. You knew what was coming up.
3: Yeah, so, my family was the same way. We loved to eat.
2: Yeah, we did. We lived to eat, quite honestly, and that's how I grew up, which is why I got in so much trouble and why I'm on a GLP. Literally, life revolved
3: and
2: around
3: family
2: food.
3: The same way.
4: Oh, yeah, that's our love language is food, and whatever we have, even if people aren't over, it's just me and my sister and my parents just hanging out at the
3: house. Still food.
4: There's always, you know, a charcuterie board or a bowl of chips out, just something to pick at throughout the day.
3: Right.
2: I love my wife's family. They are the kindest people on the planet, but they live a very different life. They don't graze. They eat when they decide to eat. Nothing's decided upon. And especially before we had kids, now they understand with the kids. Hey, the kids have to eat at like 6 or things get really bad. But it would get to be 7, 8 at night, and I would finally sit there. What are we thinking about for food?
4: Yep.
2: And my mother-in-law, God bless her. Oh, I hadn't thought about it. I wasn't hungry. She hardly eats. The woman hardly eats. And when she does, she like little bits. She picks at stuff.
3: Oh, my Lord. Yeah. I'm sitting here right now, earlier, before we started this segment, thinking about what I'm making for dinner tonight.
2: Yeah.
3: Because my brother and Rex are in town this week. And I'm thinking, I mean, I'm already planning the menu.
4: Yeah. Mm-hmm. As you should, though, because people, it's not their house. Like, you are the host, and you need to make sure that they, you know, are provided for. You don't need to go crazy, but you need to make sure they've got something to eat.
3: Exactly. They have plenty of snacks.
2: Even though I know they wouldn't care, and my wife would go get a snack, I feel so weird just walking into someone's pantry.
4: Yeah.
2: And I have to ask. This is why I don't like staying with people when I like staying at hotels.
3: Is it because pantry so close to the word panty?
2: I don't like going into someone's panties and asking for food. No, I don't like doing any of it. And here's the thing. So I don't like it. Also, it could be food, or it could be, I knew somebody who went and saw a certain NFL game that happens once a year.
4: Okay, yeah.
2: The mother-in-law, we don't turn the volume up.
4: Yeah.
2: I don't like it loud. We don't.
4: Yes.
2: And they would put the closed captions on, and like, no, you don't need to hear it. You need to see it.
4: At least you had it on. I once went to somebody's place where they didn't even have it on.
2: Oh, they weren't even
3: there. Wait, and they were having a party on that Sunday?
4: Yep. Talking about the Christmas game.
2: Game. Yeah. And they didn't have it on.
4: Yeah.
3: Football and Christmas go hand in hand.
2: Lauren,
3: are you
4: kidding me?
3: Thanksgiving
4: too, and just sit there and watch.
3: Exactly.
2: Yes.
3: You get your belly full, then you lay on the couch and you watch football.
4: What's going to be better?
2: Were you in a Yule log house?
4: No, it was a, we're all going to just sit and talk to each other house.
2: Oh, talking house. That's the worst.
4: And you know what? I appreciated it, and I get it. Like, it's family time is so important, but come on, there's also the big game on after dinner. Let's turn this on real fast.
2: At least offer it in a different room.
3: Is that why you didn't marry him?
2: Oh, was that an ex? That was an ex. Oh, you don't want to talk about it.
4: No, this is my current husband. Oh, my God. What? No, it's his grandma. And I know Clay's parents listen, so I love...
3: Well,
4: and
3: no.
4: listen. I love your grandma so much. I love her to death, and I loved spending Christmas up there. But to me, that was my first time ever spending a Christmas where the game wasn't on.
3: Yeah, okay. If it's grandma's house, that's a different story.
4: Yes, yeah.
3: That's a whole different category if it's grandma's house.
4: Yes.
3: So... Okay, yeah, if it'd been Elizabeth and Joe, would have said...
4: They've got the game on.
3: Now, come on.
2: Lauren,
3: I know they've got the game on.
4: Grandma's a little different. And if you guys send this to her, I hope she knows I love you and I love spending Christmas with you.
3: Grandma,
4: that
3: we
4: was
3: love you.
4: The first time
3: but
4: I
3: turn
4: seen
3: that
4: the
3: TV
4: game on.
3: Come on, pay that power bill.
2: From Touchstone Pictures, How Mima Ruined Christmas by Lauren. All I wanted to do was see the game. Mima wanted to talk. This will be the last Christmas I ever spent up there. And that was the night that Lauren excused herself to the bathroom 18 times to subtly watch the game on her phone.
4: They didn't have cell service either. So the second we got in the car and got to an area with cell service, we all were like, oh my God, what's the game score? Like, pull it up, somebody, what's going on?
2: It's a no Wi-Fi Christmas at Mima's.
3: This is so funny. Oh my gosh.
2: What are they like?
3: Elizabeth and Joe were probably thinking the same thing you were. Oh, we need to know what's going on with the game.
4: They warned me going in. They were like, just letting you know, it's not, the TV's not going to be on.
3: Yeah.
2: You know what?
4: It is what it is.
2: When you get a no Wi-Fi, no TV Christmas, that's typically also, and please, I know Meemaw's probably better than this. I'm hoping she is. That's also a way we only flush once a day, household.
4: No, I don't think
2: okay,
4: they're
2: good.
4: Like
2: I'm
4: that.
2: Glad
4: no.
2: that that's not.
4: No, no, no,
2: oh,
4: no.
2: But that, we've heard that too. That's the thing too. You get the family where there's a sign over the toilet. Only flush at 8 p.m. That'll be the first and last flush of the day. We only flush once in this house.
3: I've never seen that in my life.
4: No.
3: I've never seen anybody. I've never been into anyone's house with that sign.
2: Or if it's even worse, you might have a family cloth house where. Hey, where do you keep the toilet paper?
4: Nope.
2: Oh, no, we have a family cloth.
3: I've never heard of that. Nope. Until you brought that to my attention some time ago, I have never heard of a family cloth in my life.
4: Yeah, no.
2: And now we talk to you. How is their family weird? And maybe they were so weird that you decided, when you marry them, you marry the family. I don't want to marry into this. And that was the end of the relationship. Mm-hmm. How is their family weird? Join us, please. We cannot wait to speak with you.
3: We love you, Granny.
4: Yes.
2: But we love TV more on Christmas.

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0: love listening to Megan Marie. She's a cowgirl and an army wife.
1: She's coming up after us at 10 on Colorado's Cat Country 95.1. Kincaid in Dallas. Their family's weird. Anonymous one. We're not talking about your family. It's your significant other's family, and they're nice enough, but they're weird. What's going on there, Anonymous one?
2: I have an aunt and uncle who lived in California, and we would go and visit, and they were, you know, going to save the world all by themselves. And so they would bathe every other day in a bathtub, and then you would have to use a big bucket to take that bath water to flush the toilet. And the sign above the toilet said, if it's yellow, let it mellow.
3: Mm-hmm. Oh, no.
0: Oh,
1: if it's brown, flush it down.
2: So if it was urine, you weren't flushing.
1: Nope.
2: But I'm going to flush with your bath water.
1: Yep.
2: Yeah.
1: Yep. Yep. Oh, I thought Anonymous, I really thought you were going to say, and we had to reuse that bath water, and they would save it in a bucket, and you'd add it to.
2: Oh, God, no.
1: Okay, I thought that's where you were going.
2: Yeah. Yes. No, awful. It was ridiculous, though. Yeah, and stink. Like, who wants to smell that? And these are rich people.
1: Yep.
2: Rich people.
1: Yep.
0: Wow.
2: But they're going to save the world, you know, one bucket at a time.
1: That's what they did. And because of them, we're here now. Thank you very much, Anonymous 1. Anonymous 2, it's all you. Their family's weird.
4: So it's my family, and my wife went to my mom and grandmother's house for the first time, and I had to warn her because they're both hoarders. And I said, you can't touch anything. Everything will fall. And she thought I was joking. And we walked in the door and proceeded to knock over like 5 or 6 stacks of things, and things didn't go well from there. Anyways, my wife and I are married now, and everything's great, but every time we go there, it's always a nightmare.
1: Anonymous
0: it's like a display of cans at the grocery store.
1: No, literally. Hey, Anonymous 2, to get serious for a second, did you grow up, was your mom like that when you grew up? Did you grow up into that kind of thing?
4: Yeah, and I'm a strict minimalist now.
1: I don't blame you.
4: I take like trash bags out.
1: Was it weird being a kid and you would go over to a friend's house and the first time you had a sleepover and you're like, your house is so open and clean. Where's all your stuff? Where's your stacks of newspapers? Were your friends confused?
4: Yeah, they were. And then I never got to have anybody over at my house. So I love hosting parties now.
1: I don't blame you, man.
0: Good
1: I'm sorry.
0: You.
1: I'm sorry. It's those people, the hoarders, the people who live that way. It is this whole thing. They feel like something bad will happen. They feel like they're losing part of them when they get rid of it. It's really interesting to get behind the thoughts behind that.
3: Or that they might need something one day. It's the, like, a lot of them usually grow up in kind of without a lot. They have, like, that lack mindset. And so once they have it, they're like, well, I might need this one day, even though I don't need it now. So I'm going to hang on to it. 20 years later, it still has never been touched.
0: Exactly.
1: I'm guessing when Storage Wars was a big show 10 years ago, I have no interest in watching this. No, thank you.
4: Absolutely.
1: Yep, I don't blame you.
4: Not get my viewership.
1: I don't blame you.
0: When that show comes on, when Hoarders, I look at it for like 2 seconds and then I'm like, I got to turn it
1: off. Well, was that because every episode was you could play a drink game. There was always some sort of expired animal under the couch.
0: Know.
1: It was a cat.
0: There was a carcass of something.
1: There was always a carcass.
0: Yeah, always a carcass.
1: Things I don't want to see, carcasses. Anonymous 2, thank you. I'm glad that you, despite of how you grew up, that now everything's cool and you're, you know, well-adjusted and you don't need much because you grew up with everything. Thank you, Anonymous 2.
0: Well, I got to tell you, when I got up this morning, I never thought I'd use the word carcass today.
1: Well, Dallas, you never know what you
3: never know what the day's going to bring.
1: Please.
0: You got that right.
1: I'm looking at messages here. You knew their family was weird. I had an ex who only had a flush at flush.
0: Oh, they only at 8, but they had a sign in all the bathrooms. One let it stay, 2 flush away.
1: All right. Wow. Yeah, there it is. A lot of people have that.
3: It's all just mix or pee together.
1: Save that, Marcus, for somebody. I knew a guy that lived at a country club neighborhood, and they would go to the country club on his golf cart and use that bathroom instead of the one in his own home.
0: Oh, my gosh.
1: Because it was so dirty. Wow, that's sad.
0: I knew somebody one time. I never was at their house, but someone told me that they only used the air conditioning in the month of July. And after, like, they would turn it on the 4th, and then at the end of the month, they would turn it off.
1: 1 month of comfort.
0: 1 month. That's it.
1: Oh, this message. My great grandmother would use her bath water to water her plants.
0: Oh my gosh.
3: No.
0: Wow. I wonder if they lived.
1: These poinsettias are so lush. Oh, that's Meemaw's bath water.
0: They smell like ivory.
1: They smell like Meemaw. Good morning, Southern Colorado.
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1: Kincaid and Dallas. Mornings.
2: Tell me if I'm weird thinking that if what you do for a living ends up being your last name, does that make you more qualified for a job? Can I tell you the doctor that wasn't accepting new patients that I thought would be perfect? That's next.

0: Kincaid and Dallas.
1: Got on the scale down to 274. That is my number now, wow. 274.
2: Oh my gosh, Kincaid, that is amazing.
1: Thank you, GLP Kincaid. That's what's happening.
2: Wow,
1: that's what's, it's helped me.
2: 274.
1: 274, that's where I'm at right now. But I noticed
2: something's
1: been happening over there the last couple months or so, random. And this is an inherited thing that I got from my dad. My dad had for years had this irregular heartbeat thing happen where out of nowhere, his resting heart rate would be, 160 beats per minute.
2: Wow.
1: Out of nowhere, after no exercise or anything. And he would just be sitting there and he would have to go to the ER and then they would have to fix it. And he's actually had a couple of procedures to fix his heart. Well, I noticed that I'd wake up at like 2 a.m. and my heart would, da-da-da-da-da. I got the same thing apparently. And
2: oh,
1: I'm taking,
2: no.
1: I think it's AFib and I'm taking it seriously. And so I'm seeing a cardiologist.
2: I thought you were going to say out of nowhere, all these women are hitting on me. Maybe I shouldn't have said that.
3: Yeah. Well, you got to knock him down.
2: No, I mean, I'm talking about, I hope his wife didn't hear that.
1: Aaron, I love you. And but anyway, so I'm going to see this doctor. Well, I was looking for a doctor on our insurance website. And you tell me if you think this will qualify somebody for the job. I see cardiologist Dr. Hartman. And I,
2: yes.
1: Well, that seems like that's perfect.
3: Oh, yeah. I mean,
2: that is. Yeah,
3: like he's born
2: fantastic.
3: To do that.
1: Purely based on his name. So I call the office. I'm like, hi there. I'm just wondering if Dr. Hartman is accepting new patients. Oh, I'm sorry. He isn't.
2: Oh, no.
1: So I had to go down the list. So the only doctor I could find that was accepting a new patient, and I wanted to get this appointment done sooner rather than later.
2: Uh-huh.
1: And I'm excited to see this guy. I don't know anything about him. His name is Dr. Wang, which my wife goes, are you sure you didn't get a urologist? No.
2: Wang. Like Wang Chung.
1: Exactly. He is Dr. Wang. So I'm seeing him today. So I'm excited to see him. I got that appointment later on today. But purely based on a name, have you ever known anybody who's got a career? Like, I know back in the day, it was a German name, Schumacher, which meant shoemaker.
2: Yes,
1: in German,
2: yeah.
1: And there were a lot of people who were like cobblers and shoe people, and that was their name.
3: Yeah, one of my dad's best friends works in the construction business, and his last name is Carpenter.
1: See, it works out that way.
3: Yeah.
2: I Googled doctors that their name mirrors their career.
1: What do you see? Please tell me.
2: Dr. Leek
1: is a urologist.
2: I better not say that one. Dr. Cutright is a surgeon who is, of course, they got to be precise in cutting and surgery. Dr. Drool is a dentist.
3: Dr. Butts is a proctologist.
2: Dr. Silvertooth is a dentist.
3: Wow.
2: Dr. McCracken is a chiropractor.
1: That's awesome.
3: That's incredible.
2: Dr. Gills, a diver or marine-related specialist. Dr. Moeller, oh my gosh.
3: Oh my God, this one. We have a CAT scan tech named Catherine Scan. She's literally CAT scan.
1: That is amazing, see?
2: That is so crazy.
1: So there's something to be said about trusting people with your life, depending on what their last
2: name
1: might
2: be. Like a Dr. Proctor, I'd go see a Dr. Proctor.
1: Mm-hmm.
2: Yeah.
3: Yeah.
1: I told you what our gym teacher's name was in elementary school.
2: I forgot what?
1: Taylor.
2: I forgot. Yeah.
1: Yeah, it's okay.
2: I know you have, but I forgot what
1: it was.
2: Okay. But it was funny.
1: Yes, it was.
2: Yeah, it was very funny.
1: Yes. Lauren, you just turned 30. Eventually, you'll hit a certain age where you go, I just need to get this checked out because I got too much to live for.
2: Is there anything on you that needs to be checked out?
3: Me right now? Uh-huh. I got that lower back. What is it called? Or something. That's been killing me. But other than that, I'm good.
2: You need to see Dr. Crack for that.
3: I know. I need to go make an appointment to get cracked.
2: Yes. Crack's where it's at.
0: Waking up Southern Colorado.
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0: We are Kincaid and Dallas and Lauren. You have got a situation where somebody's got a deadly weapon inside the second thing closest to a clown car.
1: Okay, a man in Washington State is under arrest after deputies say he set a stranger's garage on fire, then made his getaway on a golf cart with his dog riding shotgun. He was a 47-year-old. He pulled up to a home in Port Orchard, Washington on a golf cart carrying a homemade flamethrower, Dallas. Authorities say it was made from a weed burner connected to a propane tank mounted on the back of the cart. He allegedly used it to set the garage doorway on fire and then poured on a liquid that caused the flames to spread even faster. Within minutes, the garage was completely engulfed and the homeowner was inside the house at the time and had no idea what was happening. According to the sheriff's office, a neighbor saw the whole thing and confronted the suspect. That's when deputies say the man claimed he was with the fire department, waved a lit torch at the neighbor, and even tried to run him down with the golf cart. Oh, well, the dog's riding shotgun.
2: Good Lord. This is crazy.
1: The neighbor then flagged down a state trooper, and the suspect was arrested on suspicion of first-degree arson and second-degree assault. Thankfully, nobody was hurt, including the dog and the person that was inside the house, but officials estimate the damage is up to $175,000, and a vehicle that's worth about $25,000 was also destroyed.
0: So you got a golf cart, you got a flamethrower. That is Mad Max meets Caddyshack.
2: No kidding.
1: All with the dog and riding shotgun.
2: Yeah, all he needed was a gopher.
0: For real.

0: We have a Just Hang Up we're going to do when we get back. This one's related to parents who have taken their kids to college because Dallas saw something. I've seen a bunch of my feed too. I don't get it, man. When I went away to college, I had a comforter, I had sheets, I had a trash bag full of clothes.
1: Yep.
2: And that's it.
1: And a poster to put on the wall, and that's it.
0: And my dad helped me carry up my Technic stereo, and that's what I had. But no, it's getting really bougie out there. Stand by. It's hard.

0: I can't believe what I'm seeing in my feed on TikTok and on Insta and everywhere. Parents of these, I'm sorry, they're spoiled. Your kids are spoiled. Going to college, and I'm sorry, maybe it's because I didn't have much when I went to college, but y'all are paying people to decorate their dorm rooms. People are doing this before your kid gets to college. You've already brought somebody in to decorate their room.
1: It's crazy. Crazy.
0: I am shocked. I'm shocked. Lauren, you saw this too, didn't you?
1: Yes, I couldn't believe it. There's a video going viral right now of some girl. She goes into her dorm room for the first time, and there's an interior designer who just got done decorating everything from the ceiling to the floor, everything. And it looks like it's a mini...
2: It looks like a hotel room is what it looks like. A nice bougie hotel.
0: Like they're staying at the Cosmo in Vegas.
1: Yes. And when I was going to college, when I was a freshman in college, I had a cinder block room with a twin bed in the corner, like on just a cot that I had to put my own sheets on. My decoration was just a few little posters that I could put on the wall.
0: Same. I'm going to date myself. I had a friend's poster on the cinder block wall.
1: Of course you did.
0: That's what we did, yeah. I had my room on one side. Also, that person who had the room professionally decorated, did they have a roommate? Because did they all of a sudden, like, the room on one side look like Vegas perfection and then just cinder block on the other side?
1: I would assume so. It's pretty rare as a freshman to get a solo room. I have seen girls online who, with their roommate before they go to college, they decorate it together and make sure that it's very cohesive. That was not the thing with me and my roommate. We had two completely different styles.
0: Mm-hmm. And that's, by the way, that's really intrusive. To pre-decorate the room before your roommate gets there.
1: Yeah.
2: Here's my question, because I saw the room that was decorated and I was like, holy cow. And both beds look exactly the same. Looks like high-end tailored bedspreads.
0: Restoration hardware. Yeah.
2: Yes. And my question is, does one family that has all the money go in and say, okay, well, we're going to decorate. Is this going to be okay?
0: Oh, I'm sure they did.
2: With Heather or Brittany, you know, whoever.
0: Could you imagine? Watch this. Could you imagine? We know that you're on a scholarship, so we want to take care of this for you.
2: Right. See, that's what I'm saying. Like,
0: you know,
2: the audacity of someone to come in and say that.
1: Yeah. But I mean, if you're okay, if you're paying for it and the other girl's okay with it,
2: so
1: cool, amazing.
2: Would you be all right with that?
1: Oh, yeah. If they were paying for it and I agreed with the style, I'd be like, if we had kind of similar taste, sure, why not? You know, save me some money.
0: So we thought we'd do a Just Hang Up this morning. And this is for you, the parent of a child who started college. How much did you spend on your kid to start college? How much did you invest into their clothes, the stuff they needed for their dorm room? What's the dollar amount that you spent?
2: Yeah, not sending them to college. That's part. We're talking about starting them, buying the refrigerator, stocking their little pantry, that whole little thing that you do.
0: Giving them a little traveling money. Yeah, yes. How much did it cost to get them set up in their dorm room? This is literally week one of them getting started at college. How much did you spend? Once you get to the office, stream Meg and Marie on your smart speaker, computer, or the Cat Country 95.1 app.
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0: When you get off work today, whether you have to take Woodman, Academy, or God help you, I-25, make sure you ride home with Roger.
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0: Kate and Dallas, good morning. Do you have a child headed to college? How much are you spending getting them set up? I'm talking about clothes. I'm talking about some spending money, accessories for the dorm. Or do you want to just hang up? And I'm in the middle of Kincaid dated tips on how to make friends in college. While we wait for the calls, let me set you up with, if you are the child of these parents who are setting you up for college, let me give you Kincaid's tips on making friends in college. Kincaid's dated tips on making friends in college.
2: Wait a minute, you didn't have any friends.
0: I did in college. I had plenty of friends. Here's what you do.
2: Oh.
0: Day number one, as you're walking through the student union, apply for the credit card that you can't afford, where you get the free t-shirt because you don't know how to do your own laundry.
2: Oh, yeah, that'll make you cool.
0: Because I did that. I then maxed out that credit card within 3 weeks, but I took all my friends from the dorm to go get wings.
2: That made you cool.
0: That instant friends. Also, be the one with the car, and everyone will use you for rides.
2: Oh, yeah.
1: Did your mom ever know what you did about the credit card?
0: No. My mom never knew that
1: she
0: I took out a credit
1: knew?
0: Card. That
1: oh,
0: I'd...
1: wow. And you never paid it off,
0: oh,
1: right?
0: Oh, step. I'm getting to that. That's step three. Default on credit card.
1: Oh.
0: Because you max it out in 3 weeks.
1: You know, I put that on the credit card company. Good Lord.
2: Yeah.
1: You're going to give a kid in college a credit card
2: yeah.
1: that doesn't have any credit at all?
0: Step five. Decorate your dorm room with only the finest things. I thought I was just... that's why I put the Friends poster up there. I didn't even like Friends back then. I just thought that a girl would walk by and go, I love that show, and would want to talk to me about Friends. And that's why I did that. And it worked one time. This girl came in, oh my God, I love Friends. I'm like, me too. What's your favorite character? I couldn't think of any of their names.
1: Oh, no.
0: I said, Amy's the best on that show. Amy, which one is that? Oh, the one who lives downstairs. I don't remember that one.
2: The one friend that they kicked out of the group.
0: Yeah, exactly. Remember Tabitha? She was amazing.
3: There was no Tabitha.
0: Step six. Oh, my music ended. Step six, making friends in college when you didn't have any friends in high school.
2: Well, this all started from the story I sent you guys yesterday that says parents are paying upwards of $65,000 for Southern Sorority Rush coaches.
1: Oh, my gosh.
2: Rush coaches that specialize in SEC schools that they, like... Alabama, Auburn, Ole Miss, all those. Okay.
1: Yeah.
2: They rush coaches. They charge about $3,000 to up to $12,000 and offer advice on securing outfits, auditing social media profiles, how to network and really hold a conversation and make sure that you get into the sorority.
0: Good morning. You're live on the radio. Just hang up. How much did you spend?
4: Over $1,000.
0: Thank you.
1: Just to get them started.
0: Thank you. Appreciate it. Thank you.
1: Wow.
0: Pulling in. I'm sorry.
1: That doesn't count all the other stuff.
0: Step
1: going
0: seven.
1: To school and books. And
0: step seven. Get the RAs and security used to you having an overly large roller bag or suitcase. That way, there are no questions when you just are coming in from the weekend with that thing filled. And also, line it with towels so you can't hear the clanking.
2: That was going to be my next question. I was like, can't they tell by all the clanking going on there?
0: No, rookie move. You got to put bath towels in there so you don't hear the clanking.
1: Oh, my gosh.
0: That's how I made some friends.
1: Is
0: let me
1: it?
0: Tell you. Oh, yeah.
2: Okay. No wonder you didn't last long at college.
0: Maxed out credit card. No clanking Kincaid.
1: And you didn't you leave and you didn't tell your mother for a while, right?
0: Well, No. I didn't go to class that I didn't tell my mom. I went to Youngstown State for seven months until they kicked me out.
1: That's right.
0: And they found out that I hadn't gone to class in 2 months. I was just hanging out in the dorm.
1: What?
2: Now, all those friends that you made in college, when you got kicked out, were they still your friends? Did they reach out to you at all?
0: Yeah.
2: Did you guys stay in contact?
0: We talked until my phone got shut off because Kyle stole my calling card.
1: Well, Kyle's dead now. So.
0: He is dead now.
1: Yeah.
0: Kyle's dead, baby. Kyle's dead. Thank you.
1: Passed
0: well, then it'll be, listen, we only got one call about how much you're spending on your kid, but I'm glad that I was able to share my tips.
2: I'm sure it'll help somebody
1: out
2: there.
1: I'm glad you were able to do that, too.
0: Yeah. Kincaid's dated tips on what to do when you start college. I hope that you use none of them.
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3: At first, Dallas was livid. At first, Dallas was going to write a strongly worded letter to the soda company.
2: I was. And then I saw the story and I was like, oh.
3: Then she saw what the major change to the iconic brand is. And she went, I actually think this is a wonderful idea. Now she's on board.
2: Well, I like the green over the yellow.
3: The soda. Well, that gives it away. The soda. And the change coming up, Dallas.
2: I'm going to tell you about a dog that was missing for 8 months. He was found at the shelter by his owner. I love this, but it's a lesson in microchipping also. We'll talk about it coming up. Lauren?
4: I'm going to tell you about the angriest beaver in America right now, who is just picking fights with everybody. Nobody is safe right now.
2: I mean, they think they're the only ones that can be a beaver.
4: Listen, they ain't the first beaver.
2: Exactly.
4: They're not going to be the last beaver.
3: Oh, this should be fun.

0: There's more. Kincaid and Dallas.
1: For the first time in 15 years, 7-Up is changing its recipe. Now it's no longer going to be known as a lemon-lime soda. Instead, it's going to be a lime-lemon soda.
2: Yes.
1: They're tweaking the formula to be more lime-centric. They're doing it across the full lineup, including Zero Sugar, Cherry 7-Up, and Cherry Zero Sugar. The new recipe is going to be hitting stores soon in the next couple weeks. And the branding's going to look a bit different. It'll say lime lemon on the packaging. The company says by giving lime the spotlight, we're delivering more refreshing taste experiences. They say that 72% of Gen Alpha and Gen Z consumers gravitate towards citrus forward flavors. And well, yeah, that's great. But are they actually changing the way it tastes? Apparently, somebody did a taste test side by side and said the new version has a limier smell. She said it's got more of a lime zest flavor and it seems a little less sweet than it did before. It's barely noticeable. Dallas is on board.
2: I'm very excited. I love a lime. A lemon drop martini is one of my favorite things. I made lime drop martinis. I'm here to tell you. Off the chain.
3: See, I want more lemon. Lime is not for me.
1: I'm sorry.
2: I'll take the lime. You take the lemon.
1: Save that, I think. I don't know what you're going to do with that. But wait, there's more from Dallas.
2: A dog missing for more than 8 months has been reunited with his owner after a social media post led to a heartwarming reunion. Animal Friends Humane Society in Hamilton, Ohio, took in the stray in November of 25, treating him for a badly cut leg and naming him Flash. After a foster stay, the dog returned to the shelter roughly 220 days looking for a home. The breakthrough came when his owner spotted the dog's photo online. I think the dog in that photo is my missing dog. He messaged the shelter staff. The two were soon reunited with Flash reclaiming his original name, which was Timber. Happy tears, excited kisses, and a reunion none of us will ever forget, the shelter team said. Animal Friends use the story, and I'm telling you the story, to urge you to microchip your pets.
3: Yes.
2: And I'm not talking about dogs, just dogs. Cats, horses, donkeys.
1: Ferrets.
2: I got them all. If you've got something with four legs, it needs a chip. If you've got a pet beaver, it needs a chip.
3: I was going to say, can we microchip the beaver?
2: Of course you can microchip the beaver.
1: Gently.
2: Yes. Well, go ahead and tell us about the beaver.
3: The beaver's trying to microchip everything right now. Bucky's has been on a lawsuit spree going after businesses it says are using logos that look a little too much like their famous mascot. They're going after clothing companies, restaurants, even a Missouri dog park called Barky's.
2: Oh, come on!
3: Was forced to shut down because they were sued by Bucky's.
2: We're going to wear that out.
1: I know.
3: One of the biggest fights is actually happening right now in Ohio, where Bucky's is suing a convenience store called Mickey's because the logo features a smiling cartoon moose, but Bucky's says it's too similar because it's a cartoon animal facing right with big eyes and a smile.
1: Calm down.
3: Yeah.
1: Calm down, please.
2: Good
3: Listen,
2: Lord.
3: I can tell the difference between a moose and a beaver. Can Bucky's not tell the difference between that?
2: Hello?
1: Marcus, please save that first part.
2: Exactly. If you can't, I don't know what's wrong with you.
3: The interesting part is that both companies, Bucky's and the Mickey's gas, the convenience store that's being sued right now, have existed since 1982, and their logos have apparently coexisted for decades without a problem, so don't understand where this problem's coming from right now. I guess the beaver just chose to wake up one day and choose violence.
2: Yep, it's like, I'm going to be the beaver.
1: The beaver chose violence.
2: Exactly.
3: That's what he's doing right now.
2: The beaver woke up and said, I'm going to be the big beaver.
3: You can't be the only beaver out there.
2: Exactly.
3: We all need to coexist. There's other beavers.
2: Good Lord.
3: The case has drawn so much attention that even John Oliver recently devoted a segment of his show to the Bucky's legal battles.
2: Wait a minute. Who's John Oliver?
1: He's like a host. The British guy with the glasses. You've seen him before.
2: Oh, yeah.
1: He was on the Daily Show for a bunch of years.
2: He had a whole show on the beaver?
3: Ohio's governor has suggested that Bucky should just back off and drop the lawsuit.
2: Right. Calm down. Yeah. Slow. It's like Big Beaver.
3: I don't know who this beaver is.
1: So we have to worry about the things we have to worry about. Big Pharma, Big
2: That'd
1: Tech.
2: Big Beaver. Good
3: and
2: Lord.
3: And now the Big Beaver's coming after you. Yeah. So I guess if you don't want to get in trouble with Big Beaver, just be careful with your logos and what you're naming.
2: You better be the groundhog or the chipmunk.
1: I'm worried about Groundhog Day going away because it's too close to Bucky's. I'm worried about it.
3: Yeah.
1: Yep.
2: Well, they're two different animals.
1: Nope.
3: You think they're going to sue Punxsutawney Phil?
1: I think so. I think he's done for.
2: Oh, Lord. Yep.
3: Watch out, Phil.
2: Yeah, they need to get over their beaver.
3: But wait, that's all.
2: Thanks for listening to Kincaid in Dallas.
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0: us. Shh. My little secret.
1: My little secret is that I was fixing my mother-in-law's phone and found out a big old secret about her and my father-in-law's lives.
2: Well, what is it?
3: What was discovered on the phone?
1: So, to give you a little bit of background, like, we go there all the time. They've got a pool. My kids love swimming. And I always am doing, like, little tech fixes around the house. Mm-hmm. So, like, this is totally innocent. And she's just saying, like, the ringer's stuck. So I was like, all right, I'm just going to reboot the phone.
3: Yeah.
1: And set it off. It's no big deal.
3: It's funny how most fixes that involve my mom, same thing. Did you restart your phone? Yeah, I did. She didn't do it. And then you go over there, you do it, and it's fixed. Yep.
1: Yeah. So, like I said, I was about to do that, but she had left her text tabs open. And so right there on the screen, I found out a whole different type of lifestyle that my in-laws are living.
2: Oh, wow.
3: Are we suspecting that pineapple salad's being offered?
2: Pineapple salad.
1: I don't know what that means.
2: Well, that's always connected to swingers.
3: Mm-hmm.
1: Oh, yeah. Yeah, then yeah. Yeah, that's
3: do we
1: exactly
3: think that they
1: right
3: swing like a Dutch door?
1: I don't know about the Dutch.
3: What did you see?
1: I saw that. So they had told us that we needed to get out of there by a certain time because they had a party to go to.
3: Oh.
1: And like, it's a regular party and everything like that. And yeah, it's not a regular party. The text was about the party, and it involves also their neighbors, who now I know more about them than I wanted to know.
2: Oh, wow.
1: Because there was a picture and everything about it. Here's what you get to look forward to later. It's a costume party.
3: Oh, well. Mm. Well, all right.
1: Yeah. Yeah. So that I can't unsee any of this.
3: No. So now you know this information, and
2: I got to tell you.
3: What?
2: Are you contemplating telling your wife?
3: I would.
2: Uh-uh. No.
1: That's the big question. I mean, it's her parents. I mean, do I tell her? Do I?
3: Why should he have to live with this burden?
2: It's not a burden, but does she have a great relationship with them? And
1: she does, yeah.
2: Yeah, look, what they do on their own time is their business. Don't do it. Don't tell your wife. She doesn't want to know that about her parents. I guarantee you she does not want to know that.
3: You didn't want to know.
2: Well, he didn't.
1: And I'm stuck with it now.
3: Yeah. That's something you're never not going to think about that. You're never not. It's going to be forever with you. I don't know. I'd have to say something. Honey, I just got to tell you what I saw. I don't know what to do with this, but I'm just letting you know so you know.
2: Yeah, but then what if she says something to her mom? Then her mom gets mad, and then there's friction between the parents and the daughter and him, and it's just not worth it.
1: Right, but what if she finds out later and finds out I already knew?
3: And then you go, yeah, I sort of knew when I saw a message from... Why wouldn't you? Then that's
2: why
3: the whole thing.
2: Why do you have to tell her, you know, just let it go? And if she says something, then you go, oh, wow, that's interesting.
3: Isn't there something in the contract of marriage? Didn't we say vows that to have and to hold, to let you know if your parents are into some villages kind of stuff?
2: No, those were not in mine.
3: Oh, okay. I think we had them in mine.
2: I don't know. Some stones need to be left unturned. You know what I'm saying?
3: And some need to be passed with medication.
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1: Mostly sunny, but increasing cloud cover and the chance once again of a few isolated showers and maybe a storm or two later this afternoon and evening. Still warm, high temperatures in the low to mid 90s. With the KKTV 11 Alert weather, I'm meteorologist Kevin Bloomberg.

0: 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It's Megan Marie, 12 o'clock hour midday giveaway. 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
2: She did it again. Ella Langley, number one on the Billboard Hot 100 with Shoes in Texas. Yeah, so she just beat a three-way tie at number 16 with Morgan Wallen's Last Night, Justin Bieber's Despacito, and Mariah Carey and Boyz II Men's 90s hit One Sweet Day. So she hangs on for another couple of weeks. She could have the biggest song of all time. That's wild. Zach Brown, new EP. It's called Young Manhood and Other Donatable Organs. Probably the most weird, random title ever. That'll be out in October. And get excited, ladies. Riley Green has confirmed he is currently single. But good luck locking that one down. And that's your Country Dirt on Cat Country 95.1.
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1: Mostly sunny, but increasing cloud cover and the chance once again of a few isolated showers and maybe a storm or two later this afternoon and evening. Still warm, high temperatures in the low to mid 90s. With the KKTV 11 Alert weather, I'm meteorologist Kevin Bloomberg.

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Megan Marie here. Want to go see Tim McGraw in Vegas. Airfare, hotel tickets included. Even get to meet him. Text the national keyword VOICE, like his song Southern Voice. 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

0: 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Midday giveaway time. Colorado Springs Comic Con 10-year anniversary next weekend at the Broadmoor World Arena. 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Now, Candace won yesterday. She said that she and her boyfriend are going to go dress up as Spider-Man and AJ. I want to know, who would you dress up as for Comic Con? I would be She-Ra, okay? Princess of power. My sword and everything. Because she's my hero. Who would you dress up as if you got these tickets? Okay, 4-pack of tickets, Colorado Springs Comic Con. Text in now to 719-715-0951 to win. 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
2: 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But no, it's great. Shout out Pittsburgh Hot Links, one of my favorite restaurants of all time.

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5: Got a crash block in the right lane, Austin Bluffs northbound after Oro Blanco and Platinum Drive. And that right lane also blocked over at Powers northbound after Galley because of a crash. No other stalls or accidents reported at this time, but very heavy volume. I'm Coyote, that's traffic.
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0: 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Here's Southern Colorado's most accurate forecast.
1: Mostly sunny, but increasing cloud cover and the chance once again of a few isolated showers and maybe a storm or two later this afternoon and evening. Still warm, high temperatures in the low to mid 90s. With the KKTV 11 Alert weather, I'm meteorologist Kevin Bloomberg.

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It's Megan Marie. July, this past July, was the hottest July on record in America since 1895. I believe it.

Hudson Westbrook painted you pretty. New music. It is Cat Country 95.1. I'm Megan Marie. Thank you so much for hanging with us. We're having a great day so far. This guy is going to be at the Colorado State Fair at the end of the month down in Pueblo. Get your tickets. Check out the

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1: Hot again today with highs in the 90s and 100s as we track just another heat advisory until 7 p.m. tonight, but at least looking at the chance for some more moisture with scattered thunderstorms lasting through the evening. With your KKTV Alert Weather, I'm meteorologist Roy Rusk.

Kayla Combs, Rethink Some Things. It's Cat Country 95.1. I'm Megan Marie. Another day, another recall. Taylor Farms, another recall. This time it's salsa and guacamole getting recalled over salmonella. Y'all can mess with lettuce, but not the salsa and guac.

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1: Ella Langley, number one again this week with Choosing Texas, 17th week at number one. If she hangs on for another, like, 2 or 3 weeks, she could have the biggest song ever, ever. You got this, Ella. Zach Bryan, new EP announced, check out this title, Young Manhood and Other Donatable Organs. I don't know how high he was when he came up with that title, but that'll be out in October. And if you're wondering, Riley Green is definitely single. He just confirmed it. But good luck locking that guy down. You know, the world is his... The world is his smorgasbord. That's your Country Dirt on Cat Country 95.1.
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2: Today's Colorado Crazy, keeping it here in the Springs this past Saturday night. It was the Tacos and Tequila Festival, UC Health Park. 72 heat-related illnesses due to that event because people don't hydrate. I mean, I can't tell y'all enough. When it's as hot as it is, water is so important, especially when there's alcohol involved. So next time it's a million degrees and you're at a booze fest, make sure you drink water. Not complicated.
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1: Hot again today with highs in the 90s and 100s as we track just another heat advisory until 7 p.m. tonight, but at least looking at the chance for some more moisture with scattered thunderstorms lasting through the evening. With your KKTV Alert Weather, I'm meteorologist Roy Rusk.

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day, Potts Farm was a place to go. Load a truck up, hit the dirt road. Jump the barbed wire, spread the word. Light the bonfire and call the girls. King in the can and the Marlboro man. Jack and Jim were a few good men. Where you learn how to kiss and cuss and fight too. Better watch out for the boys in blue. And all this small town, he said, she said. Ain't it funny how rumors spread? Like I know something y'all don't know. Man, that talk is getting old. You better mind your business, man. Watch your mouth. For I have to knock that loud mouth out. I'm tired of talking, man. Y'all ain't listening. Them old

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On a

Stella Lefty with Boston. Welcome into the show. You're riding home with Roger on Colorado's Cat Country 95.1. The Ella Langley tickets are so hard to come by, but I've got a pair that you can win. And I'll let you know how right after Chris Young.

0: Brendan with Roger on Colorado's Cow Country 95.1. I've mentioned it a ton. I'm going to continue to mention it a ton because I want to make sure you get every opportunity to go see Ella Langley because I'm giving away a pair of tickets. This Saturday, Camp Bow Wow East, that is at 1075 East Forge Street. I'll be there from 10 a.m. to noon. You can win your way into the big Ella Langley concert. And by the way, while you're there, bring by that well-behaved four-legged friend of yours for an interview. 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
1: Cole Wetzel on his time playing college football as a Tarleton Texan.
2: My time as a Tarleton Texan was very short-lived. My first year I played ball, got hurt, obviously decided to stick around for another year. Music started to happen. I was spending more time in bars and at parties than going to class. And so, like I said, it was very short-lived, but I'll always be a Tarleton Texan.

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1: Thunderstorms are still possible for your Tuesday evening, mostly dry in nature with lots of wind and lightning. We'll cool down through the rest of the week with more thunderstorm chances in the forecast. With your KKTV 11 Alert weather, I'm meteorologist Josephine Sage.

There's Luke Bryan. You're riding him with Roger on Colorado's Cat Country 95.1. America's Got Talent. Judges callbacks are tonight, 7 o'clock on Channel 5. From a football fan's new episode of Hard Knocks on HBO at 7.

Luke Combs was sleepless in a hotel room. You're riding home with Roger on Colorado's Cat Country 95.1. 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

0: Peter's Locast with Hometown Home. You're riding home with Roger on Colorado's Cat Country 95.1. Happy birthday to Will Friedle, who played Eric on Boy Meets World, a show I loved growing up. And now my daughter likes watching it a lot as well. And by the way, he is going to be at the upcoming Colorado Springs Comic Con if you want to meet him. So that's cool. Some other celebrity birthdays today include Thor, Chris Hemsworth. By the way, he's like the last one standing, man. You watch these trailers for Avengers, and it's like, oh, there's Thor. He's still there. Everybody else is gone. Although, I think they're going to try to shoehorn Captain America and Iron Man back in here somehow. So, they're celebrating birthdays today. Viola Davis, the just amazing actress. Ian McDiarmid, he was the Emperor in the Star Wars movies. All celebrating birthdays today on August 11th.
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1: Are there some places that you sleep better than others? Like, you know, maybe outside your own bed. 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But some people just have, you know, odd places that they sleep well. And I think that may be the case with a certain someone.
0: I'll give you the

0: There's Kenny. You're riding home with Roger on Colorado's Cat Country 95.1. All right, it's time for a Florida man. These are stories that begin with a man in Florida and they end with some sort of criminal hijinks, and always a great reminder of how wonderful it is to live in Colorado. Today's Florida man, I'm just going to assume he likes sleeping on flights. That's the only thing that makes sense to me. So our Florida man today, his name is Samuel. He broke into a plane to take a nap. I am not joking. This plane wasn't even in service. He climbed a fence. By the way, this was all caught on camera. Broke into the plane. He climbed up, went through a door and everything. And then police found him and he was sleeping. He was taking a nap. He was Maybe he just sleeps really well on planes. I don't, by the way. I cannot sleep on a flight, even a long one. Maybe our Florida man Samuel is. He just wanted to catch a nap. And unfortunately, it's going to cost him being charged with unarmed burglary, criminal mischief, and interrupting or impairing critical infrastructure. Cat Country
1: 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The three right lanes are blocked. Garden of the Gods Road eastbound approaching I-25. That's going east on Garden of the Gods, headed towards I-25. The three right lanes are blocked due to a crash. No other reported stalls or accidents, but heavy volume. I'm Coyote, that's traffic.
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0: 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Here's Southern Colorado's most accurate forecast.
1: Thunderstorms are still possible for your Tuesday evening, mostly dry in nature with lots of wind and lightning. We'll cool down through the rest of the week with more thunderstorm chances in the forecast. With your KKTV 11 Alert weather, I'm meteorologist Josephine Sage.

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This Saturday, I'm giving away Ella Langley tickets. Camp Bow Wow East, 10 a.m. to noon. Bring your four-legged friend, by the way, because they can be interviewed to receive 2 free days of doggy daycare. Speaking of Ella, here she is with Love and Life Again.

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You're riding in with Roger on Colorado's Cat Country 95.1. Text the national keyword RAGTOP, RAGTOP, to 95819. You'll be entered to win a trip to Vegas where you get to meet Tim McGraw. 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

He's just like Bo Nix, except he's older, not as tall, and can't throw a football as far. 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

riding home with Roger on Colorado's Cat Country 95.1. A new poll found just about 20% of people said they spent more time outdoors this summer. Are you one of them?

Riding In with Roger on Colorado's Cat Country 95.1. I found this list on the boot of the most likable country stars. It included Luke Combs and Lainey Wilson. Here's Taylor with I Knew It, I Knew You from Toy Story 5.

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Brendan Mithracha on Colorado's Cat Country 95.1. This Saturday, I am giving away tickets to see Ella Langley at Red Rocks. Come on by and see me Saturday, 10 a.m. to noon, Camp Bow Wow East, 1075 East Forge Street. Make sure you also bring by your well-behaved dog for an interview to receive 2 free days of doggy daycare. Speaking of Ella, here she is with Morgan. It's the number one song in the country on the charts. I Can't Love You Anymore.

0: there, Scotty McCreary. You're riding home with Roger on Colorado's Cat Country 95.1. It is back to school season. My wife is a kindergarten teacher in D11. She had her back to school night. My daughter, she goes to school D20. I think they're getting ready to have theirs, if I can keep all my dates together, which means for parents, it's time to get back to lunches. Oh my gosh, so much time spent on lunches. How much? Report found 432 hours is the amount of time parents spend during the school year on lunches. We're talking about cooking the lunches, meal planning the lunches, grocery shopping the lunches, and of course, packing the lunches. You start to add it up, and it's about 12 hours a week on lunches. 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
2: Got a crash with the right lane blocked Academy southbound between Galley and Portal Drive East, and also a crash over there at Mesa Ridge Parkway. That's right there at South Powers at County Road 21, just so you know. No other stalls or accidents reported, but very heavy volume. I'm Coyote. That's traffic.
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12: Thunderstorms are still possible for your Tuesday evening, mostly dry in nature with lots of wind and lightning. We'll cool down through the rest of the week with more thunderstorm chances in the forecast. With your KKTV 11 Alert weather, I'm meteorologist Josephine Sage.

Adnan with Roger on Colorado's Cat Country 95.1. You ever been turned away from like a restaurant because you didn't fit the dress code? I never have, but I've been on the line of it of like, man, I don't know if I should be in here dressed like this. Well, a man and a woman show up at a restaurant. He had on a sleeveless shirt, so that violated the policy. So they went back out to the parking lot and switched shirts, the man and the woman, and then they were in compliance and they were able to eat. Here's Jason Aldean.

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0: there's Nate Smith. You're riding home with Roger on Colorado's Cat Country 95.1. A luxury letdown. I was reading about this on one of my favorite sites to waste time, Reddit. And it was things that, you know, you wind up, they're these high, you know, either cost things, they're perceived high cost, and they wind up just being like more trouble than they're worth. And I thought about my cousin who years ago had a pool. And he was so excited to get a pool, and then I remember checking in with him afterward, and he was like, man, it is not worth it. Like, we almost never go in it. It's expensive to upkeep. So that this list caught my attention. Things like, for example, owning a boat. Sounds like this awesome thing, but, you know, you just wind up spending a lot of money to maintain it. You don't even get to go out on it all that often. When you do, it's like, is this really worth, you know, how much I'm spending on it? So boats came up on the list. Hot tubs, which is, you know, kind of an extension of pools, you know, that came up on the list as well. But other things like handbags and designer clothing and shoes, like really expensive stuff, and then the excitement fades pretty quickly, and then what do you do with it? You're just sitting there looking at it in your closet. Do I try to sell it? Do I keep wearing it? What do I do?
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3: 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It's going to be great. Got a crash with the right lane blocked Academy southbound between Galley and Portal Drive East, and also a crash over there at Mesa Ridge Parkway. That's right there at South Powers at County Road 21, just so you know. No other stalls or accidents reported, but very heavy volume. I'm Coyote. That's traffic.
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